I believe mornings matter. The way we start our day often shapes how we experience it. Hi, Gavin here, and that's why we're here with you this morning with positive music, encouraging words, and reminders of God's goodness. So whether you're in the car, at home, or already at work, let's start this day well together.

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1: In stories making news, the federal government says multiple sclerosis medications will remain subsidised while a pricing dispute with global drug makers is resolved. The standoff was triggered when manufacturers rejected government requests to slash the costs of drugs by up to 50%. Australian scientists are helping to develop one of the world's most powerful space telescopes. Macquarie University researchers are collaborating with an international team on the project, which will provide images up to three times sharper than the Hubble. A Senate inquiry investigating the recent Telstra network outage is due to get underway in Canberra. The proceedings will examine why around 600 calls from the telco's customers failed to connect with emergency services during last week's incident. And the Broncos have sparked hopes of an unlikely run to qualify for the NRL finals with a 14-12 upset of the Panthers in Parramatta. It is their first win in 9 games and Penrith's third loss in 4. That's the news and sport headlines. More details soon.

0: Every morning is a fresh opportunity, new mercies, new grace, new possibilities. Whatever happened yesterday, today is a new day. Hey, you're joining Gavin and you're starting today fresh with me. So let the coffee brew, let the music play, and let's begin this morning with hope.
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3: There are times in a supermarket when I'm overwhelmed by choice. It seems to be good to have choice, but there are times when choice becomes debilitating. For example, I find it really difficult to decide what toothpaste to buy. There seems to be an enormous number of choices. I was not surprised to read recently that Colgate now has 32 different types of toothpaste. Do we really need 32 different types of toothpaste? Of course we don't. But Colgate believe if they produce more products, more choice will create more sales. The attitude we have to our toothpaste is the one we take to our faith and belief. We want religion to give us choice and to fill all our needs. Faith is not about adding positive options to our lives. It's about God's revelation to us. Perhaps we need to seek after less choice and more truth.
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0: Maybe today's a big day for you. Maybe it's just another ordinary day. Either way, God is present in both the extraordinary and the everyday moments of life. Hi, I'm Gavin Brett, and we're starting the day together. And thanks for letting us encourage you as your morning unfolds.
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1: And I encourage you with something that has helped me. 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
1: Hi, I'm Bernie Diamond. Prayer is such a funny thing. I mean, it's based on this notion we can talk with someone we can't really see or hear, at least not in the same way that we can see and hear the people around us, right? And sometimes people pray out loud, other times in their heads. So can God read our thoughts too? And after all, who are we praying to? This God, this Jesus, who is that? Sometimes it can feel like we go looking for someone, God, but do we ever find him? And where do we go looking for him in the first place? I mean, they're all good questions. But somehow there's something inside us. Something that makes us want to go looking, to reach out and to find God. Maybe that's how he made us. Maybe we've been created to go looking, to find him, to know him. If we're going to be talking with someone we can't see, then surely first we have to seek him and find him, don't we? Jesus.
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1: In stories making news, the federal government says multiple sclerosis medications will remain subsidised while a pricing dispute with global drug makers is resolved. The standoff was triggered when manufacturers rejected government requests to slash the costs of drugs by up to 50%. Australian scientists are helping to develop one of the world's most powerful space telescopes. Macquarie University researchers are collaborating with an international team on the project, which will provide images up to three times sharper than the Hubble. A Senate inquiry investigating the recent Telstra network outage is due to get underway in Canberra. The proceedings will examine why around 600 calls from the telco's customers failed to connect with emergency services during last week's incident. And the Broncos have sparked hopes of an unlikely run to qualify for the NRL finals with a 14-12 upset of the Panthers in Parramatta. It is their first win in 9 games and Penrith's third loss in 4. That's the news and sport headlines. More details soon.

0: Good morning. Gavin here. Before the day gets too busy, can I encourage you to take a moment and thank God for another day? Sometimes the simplest prayers are the most powerful. Grab your coffee, settle in, and let's enjoy the morning together.
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2: My mother is an amazing cook, and I'm fortunate enough to be blessed by my mother's cooking quite a bit. Never am I more content than when she does a roast. Oh, she fills our plate with meat and roasted veggies and gravy and anything else she's created in the kitchen. And just when you're full to bursting, oh, she brings out dessert. There is no doubt that you leave the table completely satisfied. While I am more than happy to spend time at my mother's table being satisfied by her food, I've been challenged recently as to whether I've spent that much time at God's table being satisfied by Him. It's been a long time since I've completely exhausted myself in worship or fully completed all my prayer time. I regularly satisfy myself with food, but have not put that kind of priority on God. Nothing can truly satisfy us like God can. He can fulfill our deepest needs and satisfy our greatest hunger. Life gets busy and other things jump ahead in line of priorities, but let us not forget to immerse ourselves completely in God and seek our satisfaction from Him. I'm Linda Bailey from dailydevotions.com.au.
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0: Morning, Gavin Brett here, and there's something refreshing about opening the curtains and watching a new day begin. It's God's reminder that life keeps moving forward. 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
1: 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Hello, I'm Chuck Swindoll. 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And so, don't try to carry the burden. 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That's up to God. Cling to the certainty of His sovereignty and His responsibility.
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2: In stories making news, the federal government says multiple sclerosis medications will remain subsidised while a pricing dispute with global drug makers is resolved. The standoff was triggered when manufacturers rejected government requests to slash the costs of drugs by up to 50%. Australian scientists are helping to develop one of the world's most powerful space telescopes. Macquarie University researchers are collaborating with an international team on the project, which will provide images up to three times sharper than the Hubble. A Senate inquiry investigating the recent Telstra network outage is due to get underway in Canberra. The proceedings will examine why around 600 calls from the telco's customers failed to connect with emergency services during last week's incident. And the Broncos have sparked hopes of an unlikely run to qualify for the NRL finals with a 14-12 upset of the Panthers in Parramatta. It is their first win in 9 games and Penrith's third loss in 4. That's the news and sport headlines. More details soon.

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1: The Bible says my king is the king of the Jews. He's the king of Israel. He's the king of righteousness.

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My king is a sovereign king. No means of measure can define his limitless love. He's enduringly strong. He's entirely sincere. He's eternally steadfast. He's immortally graceful. He's imperially powerful. He's impartially merciful. Do you know him?

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He regards the aged. He rewards the diligent. And he beautifies the meek. I wonder if you know him. He's the key to knowledge. He's the wellspring of wisdom. He's the doorway of deliverance. He's the pathway of peace. He's the roadway of righteousness. He's the highway of holiness. He's the gateway of glory. Do you know him? Well, his life is matchless. His goodness is limitless. His mercy is everlasting. His love never changes. His word is enough. His grace is sufficient. His reign is righteous. And his yoke is easy. And his burden is light. I wish I could describe him to you. Yes, he's indescribable.

0: You can't get him off of your hand. You can't outlive him, and you can't live without him. Well, the Pharisees couldn't stand him, but they found out they couldn't stop him. Pilate couldn't find any fault in him. Herod couldn't kill him. Death couldn't handle him, and the grave couldn't hold him. Yeah! That's mocking! That's mocking!
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3: David Livingstone is well known as a Scottish doctor and missionary to Africa in the 19th century. He was also an explorer who was obsessed with discovering the source of the River Nile. At one stage, Livingstone wrote back to England and asked if there were more men who could be sent to help. 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In comfortable and safe Western nations, we need to consider these words. Every Christian and leader needs to be sure we are not making a choice for personal comfort over radical commitment.
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0: Peter Anderson here with you. 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
2: If you win the lottery and tell your friends, you can be sure that anyone who's ever known you, heard about you, or seen you on social media will suddenly want to be your best friend. 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But it isn't. The gospel is an abundant promise of grace, joy, forgiveness, power, mercy and 1,000 other good things. 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The gospel isn't something to keep to ourselves. It's the greatest news of all time, and Jesus wants us to share it with the world. 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
1: Hi, I'm Bernie Diamond. I was thinking the other day, what's the most powerful force in the universe? The Big Bang? It's only a theory. The atomic bomb? The forces of nature dwarf that. An army, an armada. Countries have been fighting wars as long as we can remember. What have they achieved? Discipline. We all need some discipline, but on its own, it doesn't change us for good. No, the most powerful force in the universe is something you can't see, touch, smell, buy, sell, or own. The most powerful force in the universe isn't found in nature or biology or physics or chemistry or astronomy. It's got nothing to do with E equals MC squared. The most powerful force in the universe, the only force that brings lasting change, is love. Love encourages, nurtures, secures, protects, forgives. Love. Who came up with that? Jesus.
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It was just two lovers sitting in the car, listening to Blonde, falling for each other. Pink and orange skies, feeling super childish. No Donald Glover. Missed call from my mother.

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Feet up on the dash, driving nowhere fast, burning through the summer. Radio on blast, make the moment last. She got solar power. Minutes feel like hours. She knew she was about.

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0: Peter Anderson here with you this afternoon. Are you working, at home, looking after other people, driving around? Whatever you're doing, remember, God is with you and ready to listen if you are ready to have a conversation with Him. A short prayer can make all the difference to your day.
1: If you could invite anyone in the world to dinner, who would your top five guests be? Ones who are still alive today. For me, number one, Lisa Bevere, because she's an itinerant minister just like me. Number two, I'd invite Bill Gates because I love his enormous vision to use all his resources to eradicate child disease. Number three, Araceli Sigali, the first Spanish woman who climbed Everest and still looks feminine in climbing gear. Number four, I'd invite Gordon Fee because he's a humble and gracious theologian who knows an awful lot about God. Number five, Seinfeld, because my dinner party could get all too serious too quickly. What about you? What five guests would you invite to dinner, and why would you invite them? It's an interesting question because it highlights who our heroes are, and who our heroes are shows us who we are. To grow into the full potential God has given us, we need to keep positioning ourselves around those who are bigger than us, people we can learn from, both those we are close to and others who probably could never come to our dinner table. 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
1: Hi, it's Jamin, your one-minute coach. Helen Keller was an American author, political activist, and lecturer. Born in 1880, she was the first deaf and blind person to earn a Bachelor of Arts degree. Her teacher, Anne Sullivan, was an equally remarkable woman as she had to break through the isolation imposed.

Ray Kington with you. You know, we don't take support for granted. Your giving really helps us stay strong and keeps us focused on what matters and what matters to you, what matters in this world. It's a crazy mixed up world, isn't it? But here you can find some solace. And you know what? If you can help us out, even better, keeping that message going as we continue for the drive home.

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1: Good afternoon. In stories making news, those responsible for the methanol poisoning deaths of two teens in Laos are unlikely to face severe punishment. The loved ones of Holly Morton Bowles and Bianca Jones have been told the most serious charges likely to be laid over the incident carry a maximum of only 1 year in jail. A Senate inquiry investigating the recent Telstra network outage is underway in Canberra. The proceedings are examining why about 600 calls from the telco's customers failed to connect with emergency services during last week's incident. Thousands of Australians living with multiple sclerosis have secured continued access to subsidised treatments. The federal government says three vital MS drugs will stay on the PBS while an independent review is conducted by the end of the year. And in sport, the Brisbane Broncos have given themselves a flicker of hope of keeping their NRL Premiership defence alive after a 14-12 upset of the Panthers in Parramatta. I'm Gareth Stafford, and those are the latest news and sport headlines.
2: 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Traffic update.
3: Traffic on the M1, seeing some minor congestion southbound through Berkeley past Northcliff Drive. Victory, heavy delays around Victory Grove for the Princes Highway at the Avenue. Bulleye Pass, all clear in both directions. 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
2: The other day I was in my car listening to music when Michael Painter's Love the Fall started to play. 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I was really challenged about how I should live my life. Now, I'm such a cautious control freak that the thought of taking a risk absolutely terrifies me. And yet I felt really challenged to have more courage in what I do. People can take stupid risks, but then I have the tendency to play it a little too safe. A famous quote says, if you risk nothing, then you risk everything. When I finished my life, could I claim that I had risked it all? I'm Linda Bailey from dailydevotions.com.au.
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Now I hear it time and time again, Jesus in every melody, every hope and every word. And that's what we're all about here at this radio station. It's Ray Kington with you this afternoon. Terrific to have you along.

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1: Traffic on the M1, seeing some minor congestion southbound through Berkeley Pass, Northcliff Drive. Victoria, heavy delays around Victory Grove for the Princes Highway at the Avenue. Bulleye Pass, all clear in both directions. 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

0: 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Don't waste your time doing that. 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The shame is all canceled out along with the guilt. 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Grace gives us wings to soar.
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3: 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Band-

Rakington with you this afternoon for the drive home. And that road ahead, well, it looks even better with some great music and good company. And I'm pleased to be here with you. And it's a pleasure to be here with you playing those tracks and sitting at a radio station listening to this amazing music. 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
1: In stories making news, Telstra has conceded last week's network outage may have been avoided if a software update had been completed. A parliamentary inquiry is underway investigating the disruption that left hundreds of people unable to call 000. The committee has heard a server was missing a necessary software update and a design change hadn't been recorded. EV dealerships have warned drivers to expect lengthy repair delays as new brands are slow to adapt to Australia's consumer law. Customers could be waiting several weeks without a refund or replacement part, with sellers claiming communication issues to be a key cause of the backlog. It's been revealed Queen Camilla negotiated the reconciliation between Prince Harry and King Charles. The two spent time together on Harry's recent visit to the UK. And in golf, American rookie Jackson Suber holds the first round lead at the British Open. Minwoo Lee is the best placed Aussie, 5 shots off the pace at even par. I'm Naomi Millen with the latest headlines.
2: 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Traffic update.
3: Traffic on the M1, busy but moving in both directions from Gwynedd through to Berkeley past Northcliffe Drive. Dapto, heavy delays around Dapto Mall for the Princes Highway at Mumbara Street. Oak Flats, New Lake Entrance Road, very slow southbound approaching Pioneer Drive. For children, fighting cancer is one thing, fighting adult treatments is another. 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Station sponsor. 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

0: Here we are for the drive home. It's Ray Kington keeping you company, sitting in the studio playing this great music and keeping an eye on what's going on around the world as well as we continue with those hits now.
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2: Life itself is the most wonderful fairy tale of all. G'day, this is Warwick Marsh from Dads for Kids. 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It is a heritage that they will never forget. 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For more ideas on being a great dad, go to fatherhood.org.au.
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1: Traffic on the M1, busy but moving in both directions from Gwynville through to Berkeley past Northcliffe Drive. Dapto, heavy delays around Dapto Mall for the Princes Highway at Mumbara Street. Oak Flats near Lake Entrance Road, very slow southbound approaching Pioneer Drive. For children, fighting cancer is one thing, fighting adult treatments is another. 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Station sponsor. 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
1: When it comes to making decisions, most of us are naturally pretty careful and cautious. But there's times in life when you just have to seize the opportunity in front of you. That was true for this woman in the Bible. She'd been sick for 12 years, and no amount of doctors, money, or positive thinking could help her. According to the rules of her society, she wasn't even allowed to be in contact with other people. Then one day, she saw her opportunity, and as Jesus was walking by, she threw all caution aside and reached out and touched the edge of his garment. The Bible says she was immediately healed. We all know what it feels like to be in desperate need, when no one can help you but God. In those times, he calls you to put all caution aside and reach out in faith. There's no one who understands what you need like Jesus. So trust him. He'll provide everything you need.
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1: In stories making news, Telstra has admitted to not having good enough internal controls to avoid its mass outage during a software upgrade. A Senate inquiry is underway investigating the recent outage and why more than 600 people couldn't reach 000. Major banks are reportedly scaling back on the credit card premiums and rewards programs. Industry experts say the funding of reward schemes is no longer viable under upcoming federal financial reforms. The US president is accusing China of committing the largest compromise of election data in history, acquiring large troves of information about American voters. Much of Mr. Trump's televised address focused on claims about the 2020 election. He says concerns have also been raised about the current American voting systems. And Broncos skipper Adam Reynolds has responded to suggestions he's playing injured, saying if anything, he's feeling better now than he was at the start of the season. I'm Naomi Millen with the latest headlines.
2: 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Traffic update.
3: Traffic on the M1 moving slowly southbound through Berkeley Pass, Northcliffe Drive, Victory. Heavy delays around Victory Grove for the Princes Highway at the Avenue. Full bypass all clear in both directions. The census is coming this August. You'll get instructions soon on what to do. 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
2: You don't have to be alone to be lonely, are you? I'm Danny Sinnott with another Brave to Go. Someone once said that their definition of hell was proximity without intimacy. In other words, having people all around you but still feeling lonely, not having any meaningful spiritual or emotional connection. I remember being at a high point in my professional ministry, being in a room at an event surrounded by over 600 people, many of whom I knew on some level, and I was even standing next to a close friend, and yet feeling an excruciating sense of deep loneliness, and no one even had a clue. Everyone has a God-shaped hole in their heart that only God can fill, but when we feel lonely, He does know about it, and He cares. In Jeremiah chapter 31, it says, I have loved you with an everlasting love, and with loving kindness I have drawn you to myself. God is holding you. He's the Alpha, the Omega, the beginning and the end. He is Emmanuel and the tabernacle of God, God with us and in us. Before we existed, He was there, and for eternity He'll be there. And right now He's here, in this moment. You are never alone. For more resources, podcasts and videos on doing life together, head on over to our website, braveenough.org.
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1: 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Traffic update.
2: Traffic on the M1 moving slowly southbound through Berkeley Pass, Northcliffe Drive, Victory. Heavy delays around Victory Grove for the Princess Highway at the Avenue. Full eye pass all clear in both directions. The census is coming this August. You'll get instructions soon on what to do. 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
1: The world's moving faster and faster. We wish things would slow down, but they don't. It just gets worse. And the faster and the more frenetic that things get, the more transactional, the more impersonal our relationships become. Hi, I'm Bernie Diamond from ChristianityWorks.com. Have you noticed how little time we're taking to build relationships these days? Most of us, frankly, are simply too busy. The long commute to work, the crowds, the pressure. And even if you don't live in that sort of an environment, still, with all the technology at our fingertips these days, it seems that the more connected we are, the shallower our relationships become. And when that happens, we get impatient with the world. In our rush, if people don't move quickly enough, if people don't do what we want them to do, what we expect them to do, we become impatient. You know that impatient look on people's faces? It makes them grumpy. Here's something to think about. Love is patient. Love is kind. Just let that sink in for a minute.
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0: Traffic update.
2: Traffic on the M1 moving slowly southbound through Berkeley past Northcliffe Drive, Victory, heavy delays around Victory Grove for the Princess Highway at the Avenue, full eye pass all clear in both directions. The census is coming this August. You'll get instructions soon on what to do. In the census, every answer matters. 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
3: Have you ever wondered what God wants us to use money for? I think that 2 Corinthians 9 verses 8 to 12 gives us a great guide. According to this passage, there seems to be 5 uses for money. Let me read the verses to you. 2 Corinthians 9, 8 to 12 says, "Besides, God is able to make every blessing of yours overflow for you, so that in every situation you will always have all you need for any good work. As it is written, he scatters everywhere and gives to the poor. His righteousness lasts forever. Now he who supplies seed to the farmer and bread to eat will also supply you with the seed and multiply it and enlarge the harvest that results from your righteousness. In every way you will grow richer and become even more generous. And this will cause others to give thanks to God because of us. Since this ministry you render is not only fully supplying the needs of the saints, but is also overflowing with more and more prayers of thanksgiving to God." Obviously, the analogy this verse uses is one of farming. Let's break it down a little. Firstly, it says that God will provide seed for the sower. This is the resources and the means in which to grow a crop. In today's terms, this might mean the ability for us to work, a job to go to. The second use is bread for the farmer, or provisions for our needs. The third of the 5 uses is multiplication of the seed. In farming terms, this means that from the crop, more seeds will be produced. The farmer must not sell the whole crop, but needs to set aside a portion for future planting. In today's context, it means not to spend all our income, but rather set aside some money to invest, which can then multiply. Are you setting aside a bit of your money to invest, so that you can reap a future harvest? The fourth is increasing fruits of righteousness. This is all about using resources to free people from hardships and bondage. In other words, good works. This could include helping friends, family and strangers when they are in need. It could be helping free them from the bondage of debt, for example, paying some of their bills maybe. Finally, the fifth use of the money is for giving and generosity. In verse 11 it says, "In every way you will grow richer and become even more generous. And this will cause others to give thanks to God because of us." What I love about this scripture is it ends with the most important part. If we are faithful in using our money for what God intends it to be used for, being a bit for us, but mostly to bless others, then it will draw people to God. And isn't that the most important thing? So let me summarize the 5 uses for money in today's terms again. Number 1 is seed for the sower, or income for the worker. 2 is bread for eating, provisions for the worker, being for personal use and consumption, and for our families. Next is the multiplication of seed for sowing. Today this means setting some income aside and investing to get a return, so that we can do number 4, which is increasing fruits of righteousness, using resources to provide freedom to people from hardships such as debt. Finally, this brings us to number 5, being generosity and giving to others. All so that God will be glorified, or in other words, laying down temporary wealth today for eternal benefits tomorrow. So that's what this is all about, bringing people into God's eternal presence. How awesome is that?
1: For more practical financial tips and resources, go to godsmoneymatters.com.

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1: Jack sat in class trying to do his work. He was stuck on a question and he wondered what he should do. He could ask his best mate for help. However, his friend knew less about this subject than Jack did. He could ask the smartest kid in class, or he could ask the teacher who had set the question in the first place. He decided he'd ask the smart classmate. That way, the teacher wouldn't realise how stupid he was and give him more work to do to help him learn. His classmate helped him somewhat, but when the next difficult question came up, Jack realised that even he was out of his depth. Clearly, Jack should have just gone straight to the teacher. When we're in a difficult situation, we often do the same as Jack. When we go through tough times, it's good to talk to wise people in our lives, but let's not forget that we have access to the greatest teacher of the whole universe. God is our source of wisdom. Let's not rely on second best when we need help. I'm Linda Bailey from dailydevotions.com.au.
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2: When you spend enough time with certain people, you do start picking up their habits without even noticing it. There's a verse in the Bible, in 1 Corinthians chapter 15 and verse 33, that reminds us that the company that we keep is important because it shapes our character. It says, don't be misled. Bad company corrupts good character. So what does that mean? Well, we've got to choose relationships that encourage integrity, wisdom, and faith, because influence works both quietly and powerfully for the positive and the negative.
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2: Alrighty, happy Friday. You've done it. We've made it all the way through another week, and we've got a weekend to look forward to. Alright, let's get into it. A little bit of chart activity to cover off at the news desk. Switchfoot and their latest album, Forever Now, has just notched up a big career milestone for the band. And after hitting number one on the TCM chart, Micah Tyler and Colton Dixon, Micah has made comment and will read his thanks for his Australian radio family and the listeners. So that's you guys. Also, Matthew West has dropped a brand new song today. We'll tell you about it at the news desk. So too has your artist of the week, Natalie Lane. We're going to hear from her a little bit later, talking about how she just knew from a very young age that music was something that she just had to do. But if you're planning on checking out a movie this week, the big epic blockbuster from Christopher Nolan called The Odyssey has just dropped. Matt Damon heads an all-star cast. It is an epic adventure tale. And Shana E. Bassett's got a spoiler-free review coming up next at The Daily.
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0: Hey, you tuned into the Daily. Happy Friday. Let's dive in. We have an epic adventure to talk through. Our movie reviewer, Shane A. Bassett, is here. Welcome back, mate. Always good to have you here.
1: Thank you very much, Cam, and hello, everyone.
0: All right, we've got The Odyssey to discuss today.
2: Help me go home.
0: This film, I feel like it is the story of all stories, because a number of the movies that we've watched already, I'm thinking about Troy, I'm thinking about Achilles, I'm thinking about a number of these different movies, they all stem from this one original story.
1: Yeah, Helen of Troy, Clash of the Titans, Jason and the Argonauts. Greek mythology is huge, and I've got to say, I don't know a lot about it other than the movies I've watched. Mm-hmm. I haven't read a lot into the tradition of Greek mythology, but it makes for an exciting film. And director Christopher Nolan, who's, as we know, Cam, his last movie swept the awards, Oppenheimer. This is an epic, and then that word gets thrown around a little bit too often, I think, for movies, but this lives up to the hype. I really enjoyed The Odyssey, and for example, I take notes during movies. I just, in the dark, jot little things down on a piece of paper. But I stopped taking notes because I was so captivated, and almost 3 hours long, but you just don't know. It moves so fast.
0: I imagine that would be the case. When I saw the trailer and knowing the context for what this story was trying to tell, I'm like, there is no way that they get this done in under 3 hours.
1: I wanted more.
3: Don't you just sometimes shake your head and wonder what on earth is happening to our world? Hello, I'm Chuck Swindoll. Well, to be sure, we've come upon tough times. The economy, lying politicians, a weak housing market, the loss of jobs. Pretty bleak, isn't it? Jesus himself predicted bleak times like these. 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And friend, as believers in Jesus Christ, we must understand our times so that we can better understand our own identity and that of the world in which we hope to minister.
4: Insights with author and teacher Chuck Swindoll. 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

0: Still to come on The Daily, we got news from Switchfoot. They've just hit another career milestone thanks to their latest album, Forever Now. We'll tell you about that at the news desk real soon. Before we do, though, something exciting for Katie Nicole. Every time I thought my world had reached an end. We've got her brand new single to be able to hit play on for the very first time. It's called I Found Jesus. When she last joined us on the show, she was talking about just how crazy the journey has been over the last couple of years in particular.
1: To say that I have been just in shock over the last couple of years is like an understatement, because I have seen God do incredible things, not only through In Jesus' Name, but also some of the other songs that I've been able to release over the last couple of years.
0: With a brand new
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1: Still to come on The Daily, another career milestone for Switchfoot. Thanks to their latest project called Forever Now. We'll cover this off at the news desk for you in just a moment. But hey, right now, New Music Friday.
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1: All right, we love shining a spotlight on all the new tunes. And this song is the brand new single from Katie Nicole. Now, you might remember her from songs like In Jesus' Name. Maybe you caught up with Katie's journey through the song When I Fall.
4: My God, I'm tired of trying to be okay. I've prayed all the prayers I have to pray.
1: Or maybe recently with songs like Have Your Way. Well, it is now time for another brand new single. So this is a track that's been lifted off her most recent album called Honest Conversation. So if you have that project, you've given it a listen a few times, you'll be familiar with this song called I Found Jesus. But before we hit play on it, especially if it's new to you for the first time, here's what Katie has to say about what's going on here.
5: Hey, it's Katie Nicole, and this is the story behind my song, I Found Jesus. I Found Jesus is a song about my testimony. I've been through a lot of hurt in my life, and even in the moments where I wanted to give up on God, He never once gave up on me. Every single step of the way, I found Jesus time and time again, and He gave me a reason to keep going no matter how difficult things got. Romans 8:39 says, "Nor height, nor depth, nor anything else in creation will ever be able to separate us from the love of God." This verse has given me so much peace and comfort in the moments where I felt unworthy of being loved. God has never turned His back on me once. But there have been many moments that I have tried to walk away from Him, and it led me to some of my lowest moments where I had no choice but to call upon the name of the Lord. And in those moments, I was still met with His grace and loving kindness. So if you've ever felt like you're too far gone, I've been there. And I'm here to tell you that there's a God who has never left you, and He never will.
1: That's Katie Nicole. Your New Music Friday premiere is her brand new single called I Found Jesus.

0: manicure.
1: Hey, you tuned into The Daily. It's Cam here. Happy Friday as we get you into the weekend with the latest that you need to know.
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1: All right, Switchfoot have just added another impressive chapter to their already enduring success. Their latest album, Forever Now, debuted at number 4 on Billboard's Top Christian Albums chart. Now, it's just the beginning of this journey. Whether it lives up to the beautiful letdown, that remains to be seen, because that came out more than 20 years ago. It's their iconic album. That spent an incredible 138 weeks on the Top Christian Albums chart, including a crazy 127 weeks at number 1, making it one of the longest-running chart successes in Christian music history. But back to the new project, Forever Now. It's given Switchfoot their 10th Top 10 album throughout their career, and it's proved that nearly 3 decades into their journey as a band, they're still a force to be reckoned with.
3: This is Contus Benedict with the thought. There is joy that comes from a relationship of obedience in God. This is enhanced when we come to grips with who the Lord Jesus is. Too many assumptions are made. Just because God, the God of heaven, blesses one person in a particular way doesn't mean that he will for all in the same way. We're all different, and our circumstances are different. Each one of us has a personal walk. One that no one else can walk. And there are stages in each of our lives. We are not in the same place at the same time. Spiritually, that is. Yes, and even physically. I thank God that we're not all the same. One thing that I know with certainty is that God does and will bless the truly seeking heart. Blessed are those who keep his statutes and seek him with all their heart. They will do no wrong, but follow his ways. This has been Contus Benedict with a thought.
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Are you tuned into The Daily? Still to come, a little bit more chart news off the back of that last story from Switchfoot. Micah Tyler has hit number one here in Australia with this song. Song called Perfectly. There's a new version out too with Colton Dixon, but it's just hit the top spot here in Australia over the last week or two, and he's made comment about what the achievement means and some big thanks to his friends, that's you and I, down here in Australia. As well as that, we're going to take one final look at your Artist of the Week, Natalie Lane, who today has just launched a brand new era through this new song called Big World. It's a new sound and a new chapter is beginning to unfold, and it all starts here. We're going to hear from Natalie a little bit later on as she talks about when music became something that was more than just

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2: When you spend enough time with certain people, you do start to picking up their habits without even noticing it. There's a verse in the Bible, in 1 Corinthians chapter 15 and verse 33, it reminds us that the company that we keep is important because it shapes our character. It says, don't be misled. Bad company corrupts good character. So what does that mean? Well, we've got to choose relationships that encourage integrity, wisdom, and faith, because influence works both quietly and powerfully for the positive and the negative.
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2: Welcome to the end of another week. All right, you've done it. Hello, happy Friday. Cam here, welcome to The Daily. Micah Tyler has the most played song on Christian radio in the country this week. His collab with Colton Dixon called Perfectly. You're going to hear what he's had to say, passing on his thanks to you guys, the Australian fans and the listeners that have helped to bring it that far. It's a big day for your artist of the week, Natalie Lane. She has today launched a bold new chapter with a new song called Big World. We're going to hear from her a little bit later on as she talks about just knowing from a very young age that music was something that she definitely just knew she had to be a part of for her life. And we're going to get you thinking in a sec with our daily thought. Just because we think it, it's got to be true, right? Right? Maybe not the case. An important reminder coming up after this at The Daily.

0: Are you tuned into The Daily? Happy Friday. We are just about into a much-needed weekend. I'm sure you're feeling the same. But let's get you thinking before we get into that.
1: Something to think about.
2: Wow, I never thought of it like that.
0: Really interesting quote crossed my social media feed this week that I've been thinking about for a couple of days. It said this really simply. It's just six words. Observe your thoughts, don't believe them. Observe your thoughts, don't believe them. Sounds really strange at first, doesn't it? Because we tend to assume that if a thought appears in our mind, it must be true. But is it? I mean, I think about how many thoughts I've had, even today, that completely contradicted each other, depending on my mood. One day, I feel capable. The next, I'm convinced that I'm failing. Now, both of them can't be facts. They both can't be true. And look, maybe that's the point. Thoughts are often reactions, not reality. They're influenced by external factors, by stress, by fear, by past experiences, or even how much sleep we've had. If I automatically believe every single thought, I end up letting temporary emotions make some permanent decisions. So observing a thought feels different, though. It's almost like stepping back and saying, that's interesting. Why did my mind go there? Instead of,
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4: To be self-aware is a wonderful attribute. Being able to grasp your strengths and your weaknesses is a gift. The problem, if we don't have a good sense of self-awareness, is that we end up making judgments about ourselves via the opinion of others.

0: Hey, you tuned into The Daily. It's Cam here. And a couple of moments ago, we worked our way through our daily thought. We tackled the idea of observing our thoughts, not necessarily believing them. And so often when it comes to our mindset, we really can tell ourselves, oh, that's too hard, I can't do this. But if you actually commit to saying, no, I'm going to have a crack at this, you sometimes surprise yourself. Karen joins us. That's your story. What happened for you, Karen?
1: Okay, so basically I had two young two boys and they both have autism. I decided that I wanted to go back to uni and do architectural drafting. So within 6 months of starting the course, we had to produce a full set of working drawings, which was like, I didn't even know how to use this drawing program, or it was just so over the top for me. And anyway, somehow I managed to get through it. I did submit the first set of working drawings late, but I basically used my whole holidays to sit there and watch YouTube videos and work out how to do the program. And anyway, I ended up, it was a 3-year full-time study, I ended up finishing the course with distinction.
0: How good is that? Congratulations. From going from that, I'm not sure if I can do this mindset, to actually taking the steps, getting through it, and you passed with a distinction, which is unbelievable. Hey, congratulations. Thank you so much for sharing. That just ties in so beautifully with what we were talking about just a moment ago. All right, next, we're going to change gears because we've got to celebrate release day for our Artist of the Week. Natalie Lane, she just today has kicked off a brand new chapter with a new sound and a new era for her career. We're going to hear her talk in just a moment about when she first got the sense that music was more than just something that was fun, but that was the thing that she was really connected to and that she wanted to spend her life focusing on in some way. You'll hear her tell the story next at The Daily.
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1: Next on The Daily, Micah Tyler has commented on hitting number one in Australia with this song. I give you failures and you give me grace. Perfectly. As a brand new version too with Colton Dixon. We'll cover this up at the news desk in just a moment. But as for right now, it's release day for Natalie Lane. We've been counting down to this every single day this week. And as our artist of the week, the brand new song Big World has just landed. When we last had Natalie on the show, she was telling us that music was at the very core of who she was as a very young child.
2: You know, it's funny because I just remember loving playing the piano as a little kid. Like I started playing when I was 3 years old, and I just remember sitting down at the piano and like discovering all these melodies and thinking that it was just the most fun thing that I could do. And then starting to write songs and starting to lead worship when I was a teenager. And I just always knew that that was something in music is what I was going to do. And so it was cool to watch it kind of unfold. Like I thought maybe I'd be a worship leader, maybe I'd be a music teacher, but there was always this thing about writing songs that I just loved, and people connected with my songs when I would play them. And so when I came to Nashville to go to college, and that kind of set things off of like, oh, like I could really do this if I put my mind to it. And it takes a long time to get your music out there, but it's been a really fun journey so far.
1: As she steps into this bold new chapter that just started today, here is Natalie Lane, your artist of the week, and her most streamed song from her career so far. This

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0: After last week topping the TCM chart in Australia, Micah Tyler has made comment about what it means to hit number one down under with this track. There's a new version out too with Colton Dixon making it a powerful collab. He says, well, this is pretty wild. Perfectly is number one in Australia. He says, thank you, Jesus. Thank you, Australian Christian Radio. And thank you, my sisters and brothers from down under, for making this song part of your stories. And shout out to Colton Dixon for helping take this thing to the top of the Aussie charts. What a great way to kick off this new version. Now, Colton made comment on the post as well, simply saying, let's go.
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3: 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He'll make your paths straight.
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0: Are you tuning into The Daily as we count you down to the weekend? We've still got some news to come about the new song Matthew West has just dropped today. I'm good at always falling down. You're good at never giving up. I'm good at getting turned around. All right, we'll give you a listen to this one and also preview what's coming over the weekend for Matthew. He's talked about a big announcement. Anyway, as well as that, we're going to check in with movie reviewer Shane A. Bassett because we've got a blockbuster of epic proportions to talk about that's just landed this week. Matt Damon's The Odyssey.
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2: When you spend enough time with certain people, you do start picking up their habits without even noticing it. There's a verse in the Bible, in 1 Corinthians chapter 15 and verse 33. It reminds us that the company that we keep is important because it shapes our character. It says, don't be misled. Bad company corrupts good character. So what does that mean? Well, we've got to choose relationships that encourage integrity, wisdom, and faith, because influence works both quietly and powerfully for the positive and the negative.
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2: Alrighty, hey, welcome to the show. Happy Friday. And with the weekend now pretty much here, let's just call it like it is. We've got lots still to come for our final hour together this week. Matthew West has dropped a brand new song today. If you've been following along with what he's been uploading on social media, it's the track that he put up a voice memo for last week. Got a lot of people excited about it. The full version has just dropped. We'll tell you more about it. And the big announcement. What's he going to say? Also, we've got a little bit of nostalgia for you. We're going to go back 22 years. We'll revisit a song for our daily flashback that topped the chart this week. And they don't make songs like this anymore because it goes for almost 5 minutes. I mean, you could squeeze two of today's songs into that time. Anyway, that's coming up for you real soon. Next, if you're heading to the movies this weekend, the big blockbuster that just about everybody's going to be checking out is The Odyssey, Matt Damon's epic adventure. Shane A. Bassett, our reviewer, gives us his thoughts next at The Daily.

0: I haven't read a lot into the tradition of Greek mythology, but it makes for an exciting film. And director Christopher Nolan, who's, as we know, Cam, his last movie swept the awards, Oppenheimer. This is an epic, and then that word gets thrown around a little bit too often, I think, for movies, but this lives up to the hype. I really enjoyed The Odyssey, and, for example, I take notes during movies. Mm. I just, in the dark, jot little things down on a piece of paper, but I stopped taking notes because I was so captivated, and it's almost 3 hours long, but you just don't know. It moves so fast.
1: I imagine that would be the case. When I saw the trailer and knowing the context for what this story was trying to tell, I'm like, there is no way that they get this done in under 3 hours.
0: I wanted more. The cast is terrific, and I'm sure we'll talk about that in a second, but Matt Damon and Charlize Theron have some scenes together. Not a lot, but it's just them. And the dialogue and the interesting aspect of what they're talking about just sets up so much around the movie. That's just one example. The casting is incredible. Like, there's this one face after another popping up, and they all bring their A-game.
1: Yeah. Well, we've got people like Anne Hathaway, we've got Tom Holland, we've got Zendaya, we've got Charlize Theron, you mentioned, Robert Pattinson, Elliot Page. I mean, seriously, I could keep going. It's crazy.
0: Robert Pattinson, isn't it? Terrific villain. He's just is a good villain, that's all I'll say. And Tom Holland is the son looking for his father, his missing father. Matt Damon's the dad, Odysseus, who's been taken away from his family and on a journey back, and he comes across all these sort of hurdles along the way, including giants and cyclops and sirens and adversity over land and sea. It's just the costumes and the detail of the locations that it all clicked for me. I really am very excited to see it again.
1: Well, it's just landed at the cinema. It is going to be the biggest blockbuster for at least the next couple of weeks. Matt Damon and co. For The Odyssey. Shane, your verdict to Five Chalk Tops and the classification here, mate?
0: It's rated M, and it's got some quite moments in it that will be a little bit too much for some people. So it has some violent purpose for the storyline, but just be prepared. These guys are gladiators. It's a war almost. So there are some pretty full-on things in it. But it's a 4 chalk tops, but you know what? It might go up on a second viewing. But at the moment, I'm going to give it 4 chalk tops. I absolutely thought it was terrific.
2: Depending on where you live, maybe affluence is a way of life, or alternately, you might live in a country where poverty is the norm. Hi, I'm Bernie Diamond. I'm always blown away by the fact that someone in Rwanda, someone in the UK, someone in Brazil, someone in Papua New Guinea is listening to this short reflection. So what do I say about money, material possessions? How can we reflect on God's wisdom on wealth right across that spectrum? Well, thankfully, God's wisdom transcends our situations. One of the things he says in Psalm 62 is that if your riches increase, don't set your heart on them. Maybe we have plenty, maybe we don't. But I've seen people who seem to have it all, people who should be happy, who should be secure, yet they're miserable and lost and empty. That's what happens when we set our heart on riches. The writer of that psalm goes on to say, "On God alone my soul waits in silence, for my hope is in him." Now that works wherever you are.
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0: Still to come on the daily, Matthew West has just dropped a brand new tune. If you're keeping up with what he shares on social media, this is the new song that he shared the voice memo for just about a week ago from its early demo. It's been given the fast track and the green light, and it now just dropped today. But before we get to that at the news desk, we've got to have a little wander down memory lane. And in today's culture and society, fair to say that our attention spans are ridiculously short. Most of the music that gets released can, you know, be maybe 2 minutes, three at an absolute stretch. The song that topped the chart this week 22 years ago in 2004 was almost 5 minutes long. They don't make songs like this anymore, that's for sure. We're going to revisit it for your daily flashback next at The Daily.
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In a hospital gown, and the dreams we once were dreaming that were held so close felt impossible now.

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1: Are you tuned into The Daily? Coming up next, I'll give you a listen to the brand new song from Matthew West that is hot off the press. It just released today. We'll tell you a bit more at the news desk.
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1: Right now, we got a ripper of a Friday flashback for you to get you into the weekend as we head all the way back to 2004. 22 years ago, this song by Delirious topped the Christian charts here in Australia. Now, Delirious released an album in 2003 called World Service. Now, this song appeared on that, but then was released as a focus single a year later. Now, they'd been a band since the 90s-ish, I guess. They disbanded in 2009, but a couple of their members still actively making music. We got lead singer Martin Smith. He's still putting out projects from time to time. So too is guitarist Stu G, who just over the last year dropped a solo album. So there is still music that is happening post-retirement for a couple of the boys here. But hitting rewind, back to 2004. And clear that they just don't make songs like this anymore, because this one is nearly 5 minutes. And it just, I don't know, we're just living in a different age and culture today where most songs are pumping out at just over 2 minutes. So here is a quick little trip down memory lane, the song that topped the charts this week 22 years ago. It's Rain Down from Delirious, Daily Flashback.

0: You tune into The Daily. It's Cam here. All right, we are just moments away from wrapping up and giving you a little preview of a Friday fun one. But hey, first, let's do this.
1: I like to get the daily news.
0: You ever found yourself stressing about the future? Well, you wouldn't be alone. In fact, this idea is the center of a brand new unreleased song from The Afters called Eve of a Miracle. Now, one of the lines of the song is, "Don't worry about tomorrow, because tomorrow's in God's hands." Here's a little sneak peek.

0: Yeah, this song follows up New Day, New Life. It's going to get you tuned into the Daily. Happy Friday. Yep, we're just about done. We're going to wrap things up, send you off into the weekend after this.
1: I like to get the daily news.
0: One last little bit of news. Hey, we got some brand new music from Matthew West.
2: I'm good at always falling down. You're good at never giving up.
0: All right, he's just dropped a new track today. It's called Back to Jesus. Matthew says, I hope this song reminds you that no matter how far you've wandered, God is still pursuing you. Here's a little taste of it. You can make

0: Yeah, really nice song from Matthew West. It just dropped today. He's also promised a big announcement coming today, but that is American time today. So we'll probably find out what he's had to say over the weekend. We'll report on it next week for you.
1: It's been 4 years now since my father died suddenly of a heart attack. I still remember the day when he and Mum had divorced. I was 16 years old when he arrived home from holidays and he announced that he was marrying someone else. He was on his fourth marriage when he died. Dad and I had never been that close, but in my 20s I felt God convicting me to forgive him. Honour your father and mother, it said in the fifth commandment, so it will go well with you. It wasn't easy, trying to figure out what to write in Father's Day cards, meeting his dates for the first time, swallowing my need to hear him say, I'm sorry. It was difficult to do what God asked, but in honouring my dad, I learnt about forgiveness, how when we let go, we see more clearly. In investing my time with him, I learnt more of who I am. In laying down my need to be loved, I learnt how selflessness can soften hearts in ways nothing else can. 20 years on, following the fifth commandment has brought a rich inheritance. Truly, it has gone well with me. You're listening to Tanya Harris of GodConversations.com.
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Are you tuned into The Daily? A happy Friday. Yep, you've done it. We've made it through a massive week. And look, we're going to send you off into the weekend, but we have got so much new music to look forward to next week. We've got new stuff from Capital Kings. We've got The Afters. We've got Phil Wickham. We've got Joel Vaughan. All planning on dropping songs this time next week. And probably...

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1: Isn't it fascinating how times and social norms change? A man and a woman talking together in the street, nothing unusual. But years ago, Jesus met a woman at a well drawing water. His question, "Do you think I could get a drink?" As the conversation opened up, Jesus said to her, "I have water that'll never leave you thirsty. So why not grab your hubby and I'll tell you about it?" And that's when it got interesting. Turns out she didn't have a hubby and Jesus said, "No kidding. Truth is you've had 5 partners and even the one you're with now isn't permanent." But regardless of her living arrangements, he could see that she was searching for spiritual truth and wholeness. And when Jesus' friends got back and saw him talking to her, they were mortified, even though they didn't say so. Even though she'd been judged by her community and Jesus' friends as a bit of a tart, he saw the heart of a woman searching for life-changing fulfillment. Jesus never judged anyone on outward appearances, and he still doesn't.

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1: The Middle East is home to 68% of the world's unreached people groups. Since Leading the Way first began impacting the Middle East through dual language programs in 1996, the ministry has had unique access to one of the most challenging regions in the world.
2: In these end times, the great deceiver is tempting so many people to turn their backs on biblical truth, on biblical teaching. And that is why we take this message of the good news of the gospel to 195 countries from this church.
1: Leading the Way's Open Door campaign is continuing to focus on three strategic areas where the greatest need and opportunity exists. God has given Leading the Way an unprecedented open door to proclaim the gospel directly into this region. 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That's the heartbeat of Dr. Michael Yusuf and the ministry team scattered across the world for Leading the Way. Up next, Dr. Yusuf shares what feeds his passion for the gospel and life for ministry, combining it with a biblical challenge for you to stand firm on the foundation of faith and answer your personal call to point others to the truth. 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Now, though, join Dr. Michael Yusuf as he begins this foundational message for Leading the Way. He's called We Preach Christ.
2: What I want to do today is to charge the next generation that in this place we have an always, please God, we'll preach only the Christ of the Bible. Amen. It is the Christ of the Bible who is the way, the truth, and the life. Today, most reliable statistics are telling us that 52% of those who are professing to be Christians believe that there are many ways to God, that people can come to God any which way they want to. Now, whether the statistics get better or worse, that's not the issue. Let it be known that on this day, from this hill, we proclaim that Jesus is the only way to the Father, that Jesus is the only way to heaven, that Jesus is the only Savior of our souls and the Lord of our lives, that Jesus is the only giver of eternal life, and there can be no eternal life in heaven without Him, that Jesus is not just the founder of another religion, that Jesus is God of very God, who laid the splendor of His glory and came to earth and became man of very man, so that He may save men and women, boys and girls, that we believe that the Scripture says there is no name under heaven by which is given for men and women to be saved except the name of Jesus. And therefore, the foundational text is 2 Corinthians chapter 4, verses 4 and 5. The God of this age, talking about Satan, the God of this age has blinded unbelievers so they cannot see the light of the gospel of the glory of Christ, who is the image of God. For we do not preach ourselves, but Jesus Christ as Lord, and we ourselves as servants for Jesus' sake. Now, if you study church history, and I love church history for this reason. In fact, church history and the study of church history has impacted my preaching, because I learned that through the years, through the last 2,000 years, every generation, God calls men and women, boys and girls, to stand up for the truth for that generation, to stand up against the spirit of the age, to stand up against those who seek to water down, modify, or otherwise compromise the gospel of Jesus Christ, those who deny the power of the gospel of Jesus Christ, those who seek to rewrite the gospel of Jesus Christ, those who seek to modify the message of salvation of Christ to fit the cultural milieu, those who seek to repeat paint the portrait of Jesus in order to make him acceptable to miserable sinners, those who seek to remove the offense of the cross, those who seek to shave off the mane of the Lion of Judah, those who preach that if you believe somewhat, you repent to a certain extent, you'll be saved to a certain degree. No in a million no to this. The call of God upon me, upon this church, upon Leading the Way, Kingdom Sight, all the other ministries that have grown out of this church, is to be faithful to the proclamation of the truth in such a way that people will make an intelligent decision regarding Christ. They can either accept him or reject him. We don't force people to believe. God gives us a freedom of choice. Those who receive him as their only Savior and Lord will receive forgiveness from their sins here and now, joy and peace here and now, and eternity in heaven with him. Those who reject him, they reject him as their only Savior, as the only Lord of their life. They will spend their eternity in a place called hell, where there is torment, where there is pain. Please listen to me. God calls us to stand firm and to stand strong and to stand up and say with the Apostle Paul, we do not preach ourselves, but we preach Christ. And we are your servants for Jesus' sake. We do not preach our ideas, what makes us popular in culture or make us acceptable. We do not preach the rebranding of Jesus. I heard this from an evangelical preacher. We need to rebrand Jesus. Nor do we preach a surrender to the power of sin. Nor do we preach the capitulation to the enslavement of sin. Nor do we preach the surrender to the sexual revolution. Nor do we preach pragmatism and political correctness. No and a million no's to that. But we preach Christ and Christ alone. Amen. Jude, the half-brother of Jesus, said, we contend for the faith once delivered, unmodified, not compromised, not watered down, once delivered to the saints, just once delivered. Even during the apostolic age, the apostles, particularly the Apostle Paul, he confronted so many people, so many of his contemporaries, who were preaching false gospels. Others were preaching modified gospel. Others were adding to gospel. And he exposed them all when he said, but we preach Christ, the Christ of the Word of God. In Galatia, he confronted those who were adding to the gospel and they viewed rituals equal with Jesus. He said, no, we preach Christ. In Ephesus and elsewhere, he confronted the Gnostics, those who said that we can be saved by having knowledge. And he said, no, we preach Christ. The early heretic by name is Marcion, from which we get Marcion, the heresy, an early Christian heresy, where he said that the God of the Old Testament is not the same as the God of the New Testament, and therefore we need to be unhitched from the Old Testament. But faithful disciples of Jesus said, without the Old Testament, the New Testament does not make sense. Without the foundation, the building cannot stand. Without Abraham and David, we could not comprehend the seed of Abraham or the son of David as the Lord Jesus Christ, who is the descendant of David and who is the seed of Abraham. Now I can go on and on and on, but I will not do that. The saddest part to me personally, and I know to many of you, is that so many modern evangelical preachers who have now taken these old heresies and they're dressing them up in a new dress and preaching them as if it's the truth. And when I hear heresies like this, I think of the words of Dr. Criswell, former pastor of First Baptist Church of Dallas, when he was hearing all these modern heresies all dressed up. He said, a skunk by any name is a skunk. I want to say amen belongs here. Just as Paul said, of their devices we are not ignorant. Beloved, we need to be more alert more than any other time in modern history. We need to be more discerning than any time in modern history. For when the early believers said, we preach Christ alone, they were burnt alive. They were dipped in hot tar. They were given to hungry lions. But they would not be deterred from preaching Christ alone. Rome always welcomed new gods. They would have been welcomed with open arms. They would have been beloved people in the Roman Empire because the more gods, the merrier. But when they said Christ only, that's when they got dipped in hot tar. After that, we came to the Dark Ages where superstition and witchcraft came into the very church, inside the church. But God raised reformers who read the scripture And they said, no, it's only Christ and salvation by faith in Him alone. 300 years ago, a man by the name of Irenaeus, who taught that God is incapable of converting us, we convert ourselves. But good and godly men like George Whitefield stood up and they said, no, and a million no. We preach Christ who can save from the guttermost to the uttermost. Today, the Universalist Unitarian teach that Christ is the ideal man, which we too can be when we obtain higher self. Scientologists teach that if we know enough, we can survive forever. Not without Jesus, you want. Astrology says the time in which you are born determines your destiny. The reincarnationists say life is reincarnated into new life, and you pay for the misdeeds of the former life. But the Bible said this is a fallacy of all fallacies, because I know that Christ paid the wages of all my sins, and He redeemed me eternally. And because the Bible is clear, there's no such thing as reincarnation. The Bible says that it is appointed for man, women, everyone to die once. After that, the judgment comes. The human potential movement said that we can all create our own identity. No wonder we have so many confused people in this culture today. Oh, today there are many people who are called evangelical preachers. They are saying that the Bible should be like a smorgasbord, a buffet. You come and you pick and you choose. You don't like that, you dump it, you take this. Or you don't like this, you do this and you do this. Oh, this is more common than you realize. In fact, that's the teaching that has weakened the Church of Jesus Christ, that has nullified the message of the gospel, that has muffled the voice of Christ, confused millions of people, some of them into eternal destruction. And that is why today, more than ever, we must preach only the Christ of the Bible. Christ, who is God of very God, the God of power and might, who is the only one who can forgive our sins eternally, who can break the power of sin, who can help restore sanity in our lives. He is the only one who can set the captive free. He is the only one who can liberate from the chains of addiction. He is the only one who one day is going to judge the living and the dead. He is the only one who one day is going to reign supreme over the universe before our own eyes. He is the only one to whom every knee shall bow and every tongue will confess that Jesus Christ is Lord to the glory of God the Father. We preach Christ, who is the image of the invisible God, and we ourselves, your servants for Jesus' sake. We preach the only Christ who was promised by God the Father back in Genesis. We preach the only Christ who was born of a pure virgin. We preach the only Christ who healed the sick, raised the dead, made the lame to walk, and set the captive free. We preach the only Christ who was crucified on Mount Golgotha and was buried for 3 days. But then, thank God, on the third day, with every power of His omnipotence, He rose from the dead, never to die again. The Christ that we preach is the only one who can promise eternal life. He's the only one who can forgive sinners like me and you. We preach the only Christ who has ascended alive in heaven. And from there, right now, He sits on the rim of the universe. Even when the world seems to be falling apart, He's not. Even when things look out of control, He's not out of His control. But one day, He's going to come back and He's going to reign and rule before our own eyes. We preach the only Christ who's in His first coming, was born in a manger. But when in His second coming, He will rule with an iron scepter. We preach the only Christ for whom and through whom the whole universe was made and created. But He left that splendor of heaven and came to earth. And on His second coming, we will see Him ruling in power and great glory. We preach the only Christ who hung helplessly on the cross, but in His second coming, He will be sitting on the throne of God. We preach the only Christ who was the Lamb of God, who takes away the sin of everyone who believes in Him. But soon on His second coming, He will come as the Lion of Judah. We preach Christ and not ourselves. That's the saddest part, is when people preach themselves. That's the tragedy. We do not preach pop psychology, helpful that may be. We don't preach self-help, good as that may be. We don't preach Band-Aid, they only give you temporary relief. No, we preach the only one who can do a total job on the total person. And that is not going to come as a surprise to some of you, or most of you. It certainly is going to come as a surprise, what I'm about to say, to my family. I'm a man who is far, far, far, far from being perfect. I know that. But I weep over my sin. I repent of my sin. I don't gloss over my sin. I don't explain away my sin. I don't rationalize my sin. I don't try to blame others for my sin, for I know that it was my sin that fastened him to that cross. And that's my sin that kept him on that cross until he paid my ransom. Beloved, this is Christianity 101. God is not looking for perfect people, but he's looking for imperfect people so he can perfect them. And that's all that God is expecting from those who love him. To lower the bar of righteousness, to lower the standards, so that sinners can accept Christ without repenting, without believing, without transformation, without conversion, is the worst sin that could be committed. To paint or repaint the portrait of Christ without confessing him as Lord is the worst sin of all. For we preach not ourselves, but Christ Jesus, who is the image of the invisible God. Far from Jesus the Christ being the founder of another religion, as so many preachers in pulpits are saying today, he is the creator God who became man. Far from this newly fangled idea that is preached from many a pulpit today, he's not a way, a truth, and a life. He is the way, the truth, and the only giver of eternal life. Far from those, this false claim that everybody, whether they believe or not, they're going to go to heaven. This is a lie from the pit of hell, otherwise known as Hollywood. And deceiving a lot of people. Jesus said, no one. And when he says no one, he means no one comes to the Father but by me. Amen. That's his words, not mine. And that is why from Genesis to Revelation, he is the central focus of the entire Bible. For he was promised by God the Father to Adam and Eve in the Garden of Eden. And that is why 2,000 years, 1600 plus, sometimes 1800, we're not really sure, but thereabouts, 1600 to 2000 years is when the scripture writers were writing. They were all from different professions. They were all from different backgrounds. There were some Gentiles, there were some Jews, but they're all writing this history that we call Genesis to Revelation. That book, the holy book of God, the infallible word of God, they were writing. But the reason they all write one message is because they were all inspired by the Holy Spirit of God. That is why Jesus is a central figure from beginning to end. He is the beginning and the end and everything in between. He is the Alpha and the Omega and the rest of the alphabet. He is the only true revelation of God. And no one else is the revelation of God other than Jesus the Christ. And you can find him in every book of the Bible. Every book of the Bible. If you have the spiritual eyes to see it. If you look at the scripture, you're going to see it very clearly. That in the book of Genesis, he is the seed of the woman that the Father promised Adam and Eve. In Exodus, he is the Passover lamb. In Leviticus, he is the high priest. In Numbers, he is the smitten rock. In Deuteronomy, he is the prophet. And in Joshua, he is the captain of the Lord of hosts. In Judges, he is the creator and the final judge. In Ruth, he is the heavenly kinsman redeemer. In Samuel, he is the anointed one. In Kings, he is the King of Kings and the Lord of Lords. In Chronicles, he is the glory of God in the temple. In Ezra, he is the teacher comes from God. In Nehemiah, he is the rebuilder of broken lives. In Esther, he is the protector of his people. In Job, he is the only comforter in times of trouble. In Psalm, he is our good shepherd. In Proverbs, he is the wisdom of God. In Ecclesiastes, he is the preacher of the kingdom of God. In the Song of Songs, he is the bridegroom who's coming to his bride, the church. In Isaiah, he is the mighty God, everlasting Father, Prince of Peace. In Jeremiah, he is the potter who shapes the clay of our lives into the image of God. In Lamentation, he is the weeping prophet. In Ezekiel, he is the wheel inside the wheel. In Daniel, he is the Son of Man coming on clouds of great glory. And he is the fourth person in the fiery furnace. In Hosea, he is the love of God to the backslider. In Joel, he is the baptism of the Holy Spirit. In Amos, he is the author of judgment and mercy. In Obadiah, he is the God of vengeance. In Jonah, he is the salvation of our Lord. In Micah, he is the great intercessor. In Nahum, he is the stronghold in the days of trouble. In Habakkuk, he is the God of mercy. In Zephaniah, he is the establisher of the kingdom of God upon the earth. In Haggai, he is the desire of all nations. And in Zechariah, he is the branch of Jehovah. In Malachi, the last book of the Old Testament, he is the refiner's fire, the son of righteousness that shall rise over all the world with healing in his wings. And that's announcing for over 2,000 years that he's coming. That's who he is. Look for those characteristics in him when he arrives. Look for him. Some did and believed. Many didn't, because they wanted a Messiah that fits them. Just now, we want a Jesus who agrees with us. Someone said that God created man in his own image. And now, we have returned the favor and created a God in our own image. Beloved, be immovable from the truth of the gospel. And that is why when Jesus showed up, he said, "Before Abraham was, I am. I am." That word should have really given them goosebumps. It should have reminded them that this is the very God who appeared to Moses at the burning bush. And when Moses said, "What do I tell them? Who sent me?" He said, "Tell them, I am sent you." And when Jesus said, "I am," they should have jumped all over the place to welcome him as their Messiah, but they didn't. And that is why in the New Testament, you see, with clarity, of course, no symbolism, it's in clarity. You see him in Matthew as the kingly Messiah. In Mark, he is the miracle worker. In Luke, he is the great physician. In John, he is the Lamb of God that takes away the sin of the world. In Acts, he is the risen Lord. In Romans, he is our justification. In Corinthians, he is our sanctification. In Galatians, he is our liberation. In Ephesians, he is our perfection. In Philippians, he is our joy. In Colossians, he is the head of the body of the church. In Thessalonians, he is the coming Lord who will reign and rule forever. In Timothy, he is the judge of all men. In Titus, he is the redeemer of the world. In Philemon, he is the friend that sticks to you closer than a brother. In Hebrews, he is the author and the finisher of our salvation. In James, he is the healer of all nations. In Peter, he is the chief shepherd and the bishop of our souls. In John's epistles, he is the word of God. In Jude, he is the coming Lord with 10,000 of his saints to execute judgment upon the earth. In Revelation, he is the Alpha and the Omega, the beginning and the end, the Lion of the tribe of Judah, the Root of Jesse, the Root of David, the Lamb of God, the Word of God, the King of Kings and the Lord of Lords. We preach Christ and ourselves as servants for Christ's sake.
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4: This is Condis Benedict with a thought for the day. John chapter 5, what a fantastic, what a brilliant, what a wonderful passage of scripture, full of challenge. And it's exciting too to hear what the Lord Jesus had done and relate it to where we're at. The Lord asked the question of a man who was in dire straits, pain, frustration, agony for a long time. Do you want to get well? In other words, how serious are you? A question that must be asked. How fair dinkum are you? In its context, it's a question to a man in great need. For us, it's a question in relation to our faith and our walk with the Lord Jesus. This isn't a challenge of our integrity. It is designed to stir our hearts as to our sincerity and what we're going to do about it. I love the way the Lord Jesus looks beyond this guy's problem to the solution. Yes, he asks, are you fair dinkum? Well, I have the solution, says the Lord Jesus. The Lord Jesus has the solution for all our situations. The Lord Jesus can meet all of our needs. The Lord Jesus' solution required an act of faith. It hasn't changed. We're all challenged to an act of faith. There's no doubt that the guy hearing the question had an intense desire to be healed. The Lord Jesus met him right where he was. The Lord Jesus meets us at our point of need. What was required? Well, the thing that was required was an act of faith, as the Lord Jesus commands this guy to attempt the impossible. Get up. Now, he could have said, I've been this way for 38 years, so your say isn't going to work. Not much point in making an effort. Not much point in getting up and walking. There had to be a desire to act on what the Lord was saying. It's the same with each one of us. How much do I want to listen to the Lord Jesus? And am I prepared to act on what I believe he is saying to me? And it really doesn't matter about what others might think. This is what the Apostle Paul was talking about when he said, I can do all things through him who gives me strength. The proviso is that this is what the Lord asks us to do. Not what we may imagine or want. If I desire in my heart to be in the center of God's will, and I believe that he calls me to a task or an unusual act of faith, if it be his will, there's a guarantee that it will happen. And again, doesn't matter what others might say or think. See how simply, see how beautifully it is put in this passage of Scripture. John 5, verse 8. Then Jesus said to him, get up, pick up your mat and walk. At once the man was cured. He picked up his mat and he walked. Heavenly Father, open my ears that I might hear. Open my heart that I may receive. Open my eyes that I might see what it is to be in the center of your will. Give me the faith to stand up and walk in you and not be satisfied until I know your will for my life. This I pray in the name of the Lord Jesus. This is Condis Benedict with a thought for the day.

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1: From my yesterday to my tomorrow, God. Hello, I'm Chuck Swindoll. From the little involvements to the big ones, God. From the beginning of school to the end of school, God. From the assignments that will never make the headlines, which seem to us mere busy work, all the way to those things that gain international attention. Again, God. You see where I'm going with all this? From the vanishing point of yesterday to the vanishing point of tomorrow, there is nowhere to go where God is not present. And with Him in His presence, there is purpose and there is meaning.
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2: In 2015, the movie Bridge of Spies, starring Tom Hanks, was released. It's loosely based on a true story. Hanks plays a New York lawyer, James Donovan, who negotiated the release of a young US pilot in exchange for a Russian spy during the Cold War. There are several themes in the movie, but one is stated by Hanks when he says that everyone must do what they know is right. His character lives this through the movie. Early in the story, Donovan is defending the Russian spy in court. The press and the community hates him. Late in the movie, the press honour him for negotiating the release of the US prisoners of war. The public loves him. Throughout the movie, his character does what he knows to be right, and that's enough. It's a good attitude to live by.
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1: If you've been listening to the God's Money Matters program for a while now and putting in place what you're learning, then you'll be starting to save some money. The question is, where's the best place to invest these savings? If we want to reap a harvest in the future, where is the best place to plant the seeds? From my studying of the Bible and from research I've read, the Bible isn't really clear about specifically what to invest in. This is what I recommend, and it seems to make sense, and certainly doesn't go against the Bible's teaching. Firstly, I recommend that you invest in your education. Investing in your education has two parts. The first part to this is investing in your vocational education, investing time and resources in becoming proficient in your chosen line of work. I'm a believer in lifelong learning and believe we become more valuable to those we serve as we continue to grow and learn. The second part of investing in your education is understanding what to do with the money when you have it. It's investing in your financial education. The second area to invest in is cash. Now, whilst cash is not technically an investment, it is a tool, and you need some tools in a box to facilitate other investments. You also need an emergency fund and a bank account to pay the bills, etc. Cash is known as a liquid investment, meaning it's easy and fast to access. Thirdly, I recommend investing in shares. Shares either in your own business or in those on the stock market. In your own business is pretty obvious, so I'm going to discuss shares on the share market. The reason shares are next is because of liquidity. Whilst not as liquid as cash, normally you can access cash from shares within a few days. So if you must have access to the cash within your shares for some reason, they are reasonably readily available. Finally, I recommend property. There are various ways and types of property to invest in, which I'm not going to discuss now. These may include investing in domestic property, listed property, commercial property, etc. Property is typically a lumpy, illiquid investment, and that's why I recommend it last. If the capital invested in property is needed in a hurry, it's very difficult to get. After all, you can't sell a room off your home. When setting aside funds to invest, always take time to understand the investment and only invest in what you can lock away for the long term. Investing should be really done with a view of never selling, but holding the investment for the long term. Investments should be purchased for the long-term passive income they produce, not for the short-term capital gains. Investing for short-term capital gains is actually not investing at all. It's gambling. Investing actually is buying an asset for the long-term income with the opportunity and hope that the investment will also rise in value.
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1: Hi, I'm Bernie Diamond from ChristianityWorks.com. You know how you build up a picture of something in your head, and then when you finally see it, it's not what you expected it to be? I was thumbing through photographer Ken Duncan's recent book, Where Jesus Walked, and I came across a photo of the Via Dolorosa, the Way of Sorrow. It's the road that Jesus walked up from his prison to his crucifixion, bloodied and beaten, dragging his cross. I don't know why, but I expected it to be quite a wide road. It's not. It's a narrow path. And along the way, there's a shop with a red and white Coca-Cola sign. That I didn't expect, but hey, it's the 21st century. Anyway, they wouldn't have given him a drink of Coke back then. It's the road he walked for you and me, suffering so we could be set free, the Via Dolorosa. And if we want to follow him, it's the path we have to take. Narrow, painful, the road to the cross.
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0: Never take anything for granted. G'day, this is Warwick Marsh from Dads for Kids. You never know when it will be your time to go. Death is a visitor we will all entertain sooner or later. We've all known people who have suddenly died and then thought of things we would have said had we known it was going to be so sudden. Take the time to invest in the important things in life. Never leave words of love unsaid. A friend of mine wrote a letter to her mum and dad 2 days before her dad suddenly passed away. We all say how great our families are and how much we love them. I thought I should let you know. These were her words. She was glad she'd written that letter. It was important for her. It was important for her dad. Make your peace with God and your family before you leave the planet. Tell your loved ones just how much you love them, because tomorrow could be too late. For more ideas on how to be an expressive dad, or to sign up for our weekly newsletter, go to fatherhood.org.au.
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1: We've recently welcomed a newborn baby into our family. The first couple of months of his life have brought us so much joy. However, I've become quite anxious about some really small things. Well, I worry I'll die before he grows up, or that he'll get hurt when we're in the car. I'm nervous about him getting sick, or that he'll get bullied once he's at school. Besides wrapping my son up and never leaving the house, I need to calm my fears down. When I become all consumed by these horrible thoughts, I force myself to stop. I remind myself that I am loved by an all-powerful God, and I can give my fears to him. God does not want us to live in fear. He wants to take our cares from us. I've found it helpful to visualize actually putting something before God. I list my fears and say, God, I give them to you. While the fears may pop up again, I find handing them over calms me down almost instantly. God loves us and replaces our fear and concern with peace and comfort. No matter what the worry, we can always hand our concerns over to God. I'm Linda Bailey from dailydevotions.com.au.
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0: How buffed are you? And I'm not talking about your abs. I'm Danny Sinnott with another Brave to Go. My son Adam has a chin-up bar at home, and at first he could only do about two, but he kept working on it. And now when he gets on that bar, he can do about 15, and his back muscles are so strong and defined, he's buffed. Now, for the record, I can't even do one. It's a stark comparison, and the truth is that I'm weak because I've been very slack in not working those muscles, and it's detrimental to my health. I'm working on that now because I want to be more effective and have more energy for my family and for ministry. But what about our spiritual muscles? Are we working those by getting into the Word, staying connected with God, using our spiritual gifts to love and serve others? Are we encouraging ourselves and each other with God-fearing friends? In Hebrews chapter 12, verses 1 to 2, it says, "Therefore, since we are surrounded by such a great cloud of witnesses, let us throw off everything that hinders and the sin that so easily entangles, and let us run with perseverance the race marked out for us, fixing our eyes on Jesus." How buffed are you? For more resources, podcasts, and videos on doing life together, head on over to our website, braveenough.org.
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1: It's Jamin, your 1 minute coach. 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Here are a few keys. 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For more information, go to oneminutecoach.com.au.
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0: If you're bone tired of life, so weary you can hardly take another step, it might be that you are walking in your own power. Ever thought about that? Hello, I'm Chuck Swindoll. Let me encourage you to hand over the controls and walk by faith to stop this plagued biting of nails and weariness of worry that you engage in when the tests come. Hand it over to Him. Walk by faith. When God sees our faith, He smiles in return and responds in so many ways, "I'm ready to support you. Give me your needs. Cast all of that on me."
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1: Hey, have you looked at your feet lately? They're not pretty, are they? But have you thought how hard it would be to get around without them? G'day, I'm Bernie Diamond. You know, almost all of us are part of a team, one way or another. A family, in the workplace, playing sport. I have this enormous privilege to be a part of a team of 30 or so really creative people here at Christianity Works. Each one is so different, and each one is so important to what we do. But with different talents come different weaknesses. It's just the way things are. And over the years, I've learned something really important. In fact, I'm still learning it. The different strengths of the people around us, well, that's God's blessing to us. Without them, we wouldn't be able to do what we do. And the different weaknesses of the people around us, well, they're God's blessing to us too. Without them, we wouldn't know how to love people. Love always has a price. That was always the plan.
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0: Many years ago, I was sightseeing at the Grand Palace in Thailand. It was late in the day, and our guide led us through the temples to a small shrine. In the corner was a stone statue with an array of brightly coloured flowers scattered around it. We watched as a lady approached, lowering her eyes and bowing reverently on the prayer mat. Then she reached forward and with a great deal of effort tried to lift the statue above her head. What was she doing? Our guide explained she had come to ask the gods a question. The answer was yes if she could lift the statue, no if she could not. I wondered if the lady got the answer that she wanted. We all have our questions, but when we ask God, do we expect Him to speak back? The Bible says that God is not struck mute in stone. In fact, His ability to speak is one quality that sets Him apart from other gods. He has eyes to see, ears to hear, and a mouth that speaks. So when you pray today, remember to listen for His answer. It was never meant to be a one-way conversation. This has been Tanya Harris of GodConversations.com.
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1: I've done lots of jobs in my life. For a while, I was a history teacher. Now, there's people who love history and there's people who hate it. The other thing about history is that you can't change it. Don't you just wish you could rewrite your own history so everything would turn out just perfectly? That's the whole message of the Bible, that Jesus Christ has changed history and that he can change your history. You see, Jesus wipes away your past and replaces your old history with a new story. If you've grown up unloved and unwanted, well, then God tells you that you are accepted and loved. If you've experienced neglect or hardship, God says that he has especially chosen you and that he'll make it all work out. And when you believe in Jesus, you can step out of your old story and take up a new story. You've got to love that, even if you don't love history.
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0: There are days in our lives that change the course of our future. They often start out like any other day, and yet by the time the sun sets, our life story has been altered forever. This happened to me the day I started a new school, the day I moved into my first rental home, the day I had to tell my sister our grandmother had died, and the day I met my future husband. We often don't know how significant a day can be until it happens. When the Israelites were still slaves in Egypt, they were told to prepare for the Passover by putting lamb's blood over their doorframe. I wonder if they could tell that something was about to change. They had no idea what lay ahead, but this day didn't just change their course of history, but it set a new path for all of humanity. This day showed them and us that our God is faithful. He's a redeemer and powerful beyond our understanding. One day showed all of this. What does today hold for you? I'm Linda Bailey for dailydevotions.com.au.
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3: The comedian Russell Brand has written a book called Recovery, Freedom from Addiction. This book contains bad language, honest reflection and wisdom. Brand was addicted to both illicit drugs and promiscuity, just to name two of his bad habits. He found release in the 12-step program. One of those steps was forgiveness. Brand talks about the damage he carried through life from the actions of his stepfather. At times, Brand was reduced to fits of rage. When he finally let his resentment go to forgive, it changed his future. Brand wrote, "By maintaining a personal museum of resentments, we imprison ourselves within it." The experience of Brand reflects the wisdom of the Bible, simply

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The Journey. 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Elevate. 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

0: Elevate, speaking life through praise, worship and teaching on Pulse 94.1. 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Elevate, speaking life through praise, worship and teaching on Pulse 94.1.
1: This is Con Despenedik with a thought for the day. Here's a quote from something I read quite some time ago. It's a book called From Great Texts of the Bible, published in 1914. Get the date. Interesting, isn't it? 1914? It rings bells, doesn't it? How the face of the world has changed and will change. Life is but a thin green strip that unites two unexplored deserts, that which lies behind the silence and that which lies before death. It's hard to believe these words were written so long ago. It's as if the author meant them for this time and this place. Yes, the face of the world has changed and will continue to change. This is a healthy thing. But it's not just the world. Our own life experiences continue to change. And if you notice, there are stages in each of our lives from conception, the time we spend in the womb, birth, and everything that takes us right to the time when life as we know it stops and something else comes into being. So, we face a world of changes, and the world will continue to change. And as I said a moment ago, it's a healthy thing. The author of Hebrews understood this too well. In Hebrews 13, verse 8, he says, in the midst of change, in the midst of difficulties and so on, Jesus is the same yesterday, today, and forever. What the writer wanted to get across to his readers was that amongst the changes of the world, there remained one constant. And that constant is the Lord Jesus. Christ, the Lord Jesus, is the enduring substance, the reality which persists unchanged through all generations, through all change. Why do I say this? I say it because I need to be constantly reminded of who the Lord Jesus is, of his presence, of his faithfulness to his people. No matter what happens round about us, he's always there. You are not alone. You are never alone. Now, if I need to be reminded that I'm not alone, that I'm never alone, then others too might need the same reassurance and encouragement. I believe that we are living in days of change, in days of insecurity. This change and insecurity is not necessarily a bad thing. Indeed, it's a stepping stone whereby our faith can be stretched and tested. If the Lord Jesus is the author and perfecter, finisher of our faith, then it's a good thing that it's tested, stretched, and so on. Hear what this author has to say in 1914. So if we have Christ for our own, then we do not need to fear change. For change will be progress, nor loss. For loss will be gain, nor the storm of life, which will drive us to his breast, nor the solitude of death, for our shepherd will be with us there. He will be the same forever. Every day is an adventure with the Lord Jesus. But it's an adventure with the Lord Jesus when we invite him into our lives, for he is always with his people. My prayer is that we may have a desire in our hearts to be the people God wants us to be. Heavenly Father, help us never to forget that the Lord Jesus is the same yesterday, today, and forever. And irrespective of what takes place in this world and in our lives, you're always there. Amen. This is Con Despenedik with a thought for the day.

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1: Hi, I'm Bernie Diamond from ChristianityWorks.com. Every now and then, one of the things that I like to do to relax is to watch a favourite police drama on television. Yeah, it just helps me unwind from the day. So I have this favourite one that's been running for like 13 seasons. Love the characters, love the action and the drama and watching them solve their cases. All good. But there's one thing that drives me crazy. Whenever one of them picks up a takeaway coffee cup and takes a sip, just the way they pick it up and pretend to drink, you can tell that the cup is empty. It's nuts. To tell you the truth, I meet a lot of Christians who are a lot like those coffee cups. On the outside, they look like a cup, but they're just going through the motions because on the inside, they're empty. And honestly, it just doesn't have to be that way.
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0: Hi, it's Jamin, your 1 minute coach. One of the most crucial aspects of the coaching frame is self-awareness. The aim of the game is never to impose my own thoughts or ideas about what a person should or shouldn't do, but to help them find their own solutions about what works best for them. Typically, people operate with a very limited level of self-awareness and rarely explore what is going on in their life. But if you can't see it, you can't change it. Often when a person begins to reflect on their behaviour for the first time in an attempt to increase self-awareness, they do it as the critic or the drill sergeant. They imagine that shaming themselves or disapproving or trying to force themselves to toughen up will bring about change. Yet, the internal critic or drill sergeant never bring about lasting difference in our life. Instead, the best way to reflect on our own life is as a dispassionate observer. By that I mean you have no agenda, no judgment, no opinion. You are simply there to be curious. For more information, go to oneminutecoach.com.au.
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1: This is Condice Benedict with the thought. 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

0: law, totally reliant on relationship with him. I believe that God will always bless those who honestly seek him with all their heart, and it's presumptuous and arrogant to define as to how God will do this and to whom. 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
1: Author Gary Chapman has helped many relationships with his books on love languages. He outlines five ways to express and experience love in what he calls love languages. They're listed as gifts, quality time, words of affirmation, acts of service, and physical touch. Some have suggested that food should be the sixth love language. Chapman argues that emotionally people need to receive love. He also writes that we should discover what other people's love languages are and speak that language to them. The Bible says to love our neighbour as we love ourselves. Maybe we should rethink the ways we show love. It could make a world of difference in any relationship. I'm Matt Prater. For more, go to historymakers.tv.
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1: Are you tired of the chains of addiction weighing you down? Do you long to live in freedom? Addiction can feel like an overwhelming burden. It affects so many in our community and is often seen as shameful and to be kept secret. But this just fuels a sense of isolation, not just for those struggling with addiction, but their family, friends and loved ones. But addiction isn't something that we have to face alone. God's love and grace are greater than any addiction. His will is for all of us to be transformed into His image, to live a life of freedom and abundance. God's desire is to bring all of us on a journey of healing and restoration and experience a life of true freedom. Isn't that reassuring? Are you ready to take that step? Until next time, this is Pastor G.
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1: If you really want to learn the meaning of true romance, then push the envelope a little. Hi, I'm Brett Ryan, a Focus on the Family Australia. The word romance was originally used to describe great feats of heroism and achievement. The Knights of the Round Table were said to have guarded King Arthur's kingdom with romantic zeal. It's a word that implies excitement and adventure. And that's what relationships need. You don't have to jump out of an aeroplane to keep your romance alive, but how about signing up for a class on ballroom dancing or going to a weekend marriage seminar, even if they do make you do things that are a little bit uncomfortable? Some couples like to take a weekend hike in the woods or go for a walk in the evenings. There are tons of ways to put a little zest into your marriage, so get creative, because that's what romance is all about. For more relationship advice, sign up for our free e-newsletter at families.org.au.
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So let it go and be amazed by what you see through eyes of grace. 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
1: Have you ever picked a plum off a lemon tree? Or an apple off a thorn bush? Hi, I'm Bernie Diamond. It's not likely, is it? In fact, we only really know a tree by its fruit. Apple trees produce apples. The same's kind of true of people. If we ask, what sort of person is that? The way we figure that out is to look at the fruit in their lives, the things that their lives produce. If someone's always at the centre of strife and conflict, well, we know what kind of person they are. Someone who's always first to lend a hand, well, we know what kind of a person they are. In fact, Jesus said, every good tree bears good fruit, and bad trees bear bad fruit. Anything else is impossible. And he went on to say, I am the vine and you are the branches. If you want to bear good fruit, I mean stunning fruit, the kind of fruit that others will want to feast on, then you need to be connected to me. What sort of a tree are you?
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it was just two lovers sitting in the car, listening to Blonde, falling for each other. 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No Donald Glover. 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
1: 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You and I cannot change the past. 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But someday, today will be the past. 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Learning from past failures, live each day with the future in mind.
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1: I recently watched a YouTube clip of a young boy dancing. While he wasn't even 5 foot tall, he danced way beyond his years. I was mesmerised from start to finish and wanted to applaud at the end, even though I was watching him through a screen. When he was interviewed afterwards, he spoke through tear-filled eyes of being bullied at school by the other children. His peers called him names and pulled him down for loving to dance. In this realm of dance, he was like a prince, but in his real world, he was treated like a freak. This type of behaviour is not just bound to children. So often when we see or hear things we don't understand, we push them aside or build walls up so we don't have to interact. When Jesus was here on earth, he often spoke of things that went against the thought of the time, particularly in relation to God. Instead of engaging with Jesus and trying to gain a broader understanding, the religious leaders singled him out and put a price on his head. There will always be things in our world that we don't understand. But let's not miss seeing God in areas we've never witnessed him before. When we shut out another, we're shutting out a child made in God's image. I'm Linda Bailey from dailydevotions.com.au.
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0: 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Faith, hope, love and life. The Journey. Sunday morning on Pulse 94.1.